0: Manna Word. Mindennapi motiváció a léleknek és a szellemnek a Public House médiától.
1: Welcome to Verse of the Day, the show that takes one verse of the Bible each episode and looks at practical ways of how to live out your faith in a way that is pleasing and honoring to God. Along the way, I hope the words you hear will inspire you to continue digging deeper into the Word of God and bring you more understanding as to how the Bible was written and what other ways we can allow Christ to use us for His glory. Let's embrace God's Word today. Today's verse of the day comes from Matthew 10:32. Whoever acknowledges me before others, I will also acknowledge before my Father in heaven. The author of the book of Matthew is pretty straightforward. It is the apostle Matthew. He's one of the 12 apostles, and he was one of four gospel writers. And it was very interesting when I was doing some research. I was not aware of this. The main purpose of Matthew writing the gospel of Matthew was to prove to the Jewish leaders that Jesus is the Messiah. And that was pretty interesting to me, the fact that he wrote this entire chronicle. And as we know in the Gospels, there's many things that happened in Jesus' life that we don't know about because there was so many things, so many amazing things that took place. And obviously the four Gospel writers did their best to write them down. But it's interesting to me that a book had to be written just to prove to the Jewish leaders that they were like, hey, did you know that Jesus, he's kind of a big deal. And look at all the amazing things he's doing, as even though they were a part of what was going on. So it just kind of continues to show the naivety and just the overall unwillingness for people to accept at that time as far as some of the Jewish and synagogue leaders. So we'll get to those people a little bit later. But the context of this verse is interesting. Jesus is commissioning his 12 apostles to go into the world and drive out demons, heal diseases. There's a long list leading up to verse 32. He provides this long set of guidelines to give confidence to his followers. And it's interesting because going out and speaking about the word of Christ is something that I know many folks will have comfortability doing. I know a lot of people in my life that are phenomenal when it comes to sharing their faith, that are phenomenal when it comes to just automatically saying, hey, can I pray for you? And just the amount of just pure just love and Christianity and just love of Christ that pours out of them is just inspiring. And I have to be honest with you, I need to share with you one of my probably bigger fears. And one of my biggest fears is that I'm afraid of being judged about how I talk about God and about my faith. And you're probably sitting at home going, Baxter, you're doing a show about talking about your faith and about how you interpret things and how you, you know, what you learn from when you're researching the Bible. How can you be afraid of that? Well, a couple things. Number one, this is me sitting in my recording studio by myself with notes in front of me. So, of course, I'm going to feel more confident. I'm talking to a wall. I am looking at my notes, so I know for a fact everything I'm saying is sound and is appropriate and, you know, comes right from the Bible. When I'm in person with people, that's where sometimes, you know, myself and I know others will get into that questioning phase when non-believers or people that are just questioning their faith as a whole will kind of start saying, well, why do we believe this? What about this? What about that? And for me, I'm still young enough in my faith that I'm still trying to get to the point where I can just, you know, fire back with my answer and say, well, it's because of this or because you see in verse number this and this. I know so many people that are like, well, actually back in the book of Corinthians, or actually if you look over, there was this one story in the book of Ruth, and I'm like, holy cow, how am I supposed to remember all of this stuff? And you kind of psychologically psych yourself out at times as a believer. You're like, I don't know all of this information. How am I supposed to be a witness for Christ if I myself can't even remember how many books are in the Old Testament? 39. I only know that because that was a part of a trivia thing I played over the weekend. But before that, I couldn't have told you. But even still, little things like that, it plays with our minds, right? And now I have to imagine if I was one of the disciples and one of Jesus's followers, and he was saying, hey, you guys are going to go out and do this, I probably would have maybe been a little worried. I won't lie. I feel like what we often forget, the apostles, they were these amazing men. They were God-fearing. They were, you know, flawless. It's the farthest thing from the truth that is possible, because the disciples and the followers of Christ were this most ragtag group of sinners, of crazy guys, of cheats. It was amazing. if you just would have lined these 12 guys up and been like, yep, those are the followers of Christ, you'd have been like, you're crazy. There's no way. But think about it, though. I mean, it's amazing. You know, I'm a sinner. I'm scared. I'm working to fight off the devil, just like you, just like the apostles. Not all of us are going to be good speakers. Not all the apostles were good speakers. And that can build up that worry. It's interesting. I have a journal that I keep every day. And my goal back, there's a spot in my journal for me to write down what just a bigger goal is that I have for life, for the year, for the month. It's very open-ended. It just says my goal. And back on January 15th, 2019, my goal that I wrote down is work up my faith and knowledge to be asked to speak at church or an event in 2019. And I put in quotes, I said, I feel like God is calling me to speak for him. So that's something that I've tangibly wrote down back, you know, on January 15th. And it's something that I'm still working towards because there are certain situations. My wife will ask me questions from time to time, about certain things. She's a little bit newer to her faith than I am. I grew up in a Catholic household. So for me, a lot of the information that I know is not because I'm this learned scholar. It's this fact that it was essentially kind of, you know, trained into my brain that, oh, you learn about this because you went to a Catholic school or because you were raised in the Catholic Church. And a lot of that information just kind of sticks in your head, kind of like anything would be, whether it's, you know, you're a fan of a Star Wars franchise or you're a sports team or music or whatever it might be. You know, there's certain facts that after a while you hear them enough, they're going to stick in your head. But then when we try to take the discussion to another level, my brain kind of drops off because I'm like, well, I don't know why that happened like that or the context of that because I never learned that. And that's where that doubt can creep in from time to time. So this verse is talking about it from the capacity, though. It says, when we share our faith openly and for God's glory, the reward is everlasting life in heaven. And I feel like for me, that's got to be enough motivation to want to say, shoot, I should be out there, you know, proclaiming God's love from the mountaintops. Now, does that mean that we have to go out there and be martyrs for Christ? Do we have to go to the Middle East and convert everybody and say, oh, you're what are you doing? That's between you and God. I'm not at all saying where or how you need to use your faith as long as you're utilizing it for him. But the verse is very straightforward. As he was talking to his apostles, he said, whoever acknowledges me before others, I will also acknowledge before my Father in heaven, because we are all going to die someday. And we are going to stand before God, waiting to be judged. All of our things that we've done in our life, good and bad, will be laid out before us. And God will look at us. Jesus will look at us. And the biggest thing that we can hope and pray for, and will, it says right in the scriptures that it will happen, is if we were a advocate for Christ, if we were a believer, if we look to spread the gospel for God's glory, Jesus will say, yes, he or she believed in me, they acknowledged me, they served a higher purpose to better the kingdom, to further the kingdom, and it's, you know, why I, you know, believe in them. And there's so many things that can go into that that we can kind of psych ourselves out for. But I encourage you this week, as you are going through your life, as you're going through your day, try to step out and find different ways that push you towards sharing your faith more, whether that is small steps of, you know, maybe you just share a verse of the day on social media. That is a good small step. But then maybe it's joining a group at your church and trying to say, hey, I want to be around other people that might have more knowledge than I do, and I want to continue to learn the best I can. Maybe it's talking with your spouse, with your significant other a little bit more, doing a daily devotional, finding ways to incorporate God and life and family and faith into your life a little bit more, can build up that confidence, can build up that knowledge base, so that way when you are confronted in a situation where somebody asks you that second question, you know, well, that's great that Jesus did this, but what about this? Or how about that? Or what about this? And you can have that confidence to say, you know what? It's because of this, or it's because of that. It's because Jesus promised this. And it can really change the world. One person at a time, it can really change another person's life, depending on the situation. So think about that as you go about your week. You've got a lot of great ways that you can be sharing your faith, and it's not something that's going to happen magically. But if you spend time and you are speaking with God, if you're in prayer constantly, and you're saying, Lord, I want to be able to speak for you, he will provide you those ways that you can open your mouth, and suddenly the words that need to be said will come out because they will be glorifying his name. I appreciate you listening to Verse of the Day today. I hope you have a wonderful rest of your day. And we'll see you next time for another episode on Verse of the Day.

0: Manna World. Mindennapi motiváció a léleknek és a szellemnek a Public House médiától.
1: Hello, Hungary. My name is Kim Meyer, the host of Choose to Rise, and I am honored that you've chosen to take time out of your busy schedule to listen into our show today. It's my mission to help others rise up out of the current struggles and live their best life by sharing tips and strategies I've personally used on my own life and thoughts and information I've learned from other experts as I've done my own personal development and faith walk over the years. And to encourage you on your own journey as you live life and navigate how to live in this broken world that we're in. God has given you many blessings in life, and I'd like to help you focus on more of the blessings than the things that are bringing you down. So, are you ready to dive in? Let's make today a great day.

believing in yourself, magic starts happening. Good morning. Welcome to Choose Your Rise, where today we're going to be talking about self-confidence. We're going to be talking about improving your confidence with little steps, confidence building activities to improve your life. Confidence is something that is a necessity. It is a superpower. And once you start believing in yourself, magical things start happening. And it's really about who you want to be, who you own yourself to be, and how you want to show up in this world. There are a lot of people that say that confidence is the sexiest thing that you can wear. Confidence is the best thing that you can do for yourself. And confidence isn't walking into a room thinking that you're better than everyone. That's cockiness. Confidence is walking into a room and not having to compare yourself with anyone else, not having to show up to be somebody else for somebody else. You get to be you and own it. Own who God made you to be. We're going to talk about today confidence building activities to improve your life. Number four, do something unexpected on purpose to let go of your inhibitions. Don't let anything hold you back. Being hesitant is a decrease of confidence level because it means you're second guessing yourself. When you don't take action, it's really making a decision that you're really not ready to do it. So get a great way to prove to yourself that you have the abilities that you have not maybe discovered yet is to just take action, to be trust yourself, know that you are able to do the things that you want to do and do more of them. So do unexpected things, get out of that comfort zone and do awesome stuff. Next one is create a good self-image with a haircut, nice clothes, good accessories. When you look good, you feel good. And so improving your self-image is a good way for you to feel confident in who you are. And I wouldn't say this is not an area where I would say fake it till you make it. This is an area where you want to feel comfortable. You want to feel authentic. And you want to dress for success, but you also want to dress for who you are. So if you're not a button-up suit or pencil skirt kind of girl, don't do that. Get comfortable in who you are, own who you are, appreciate your own uniqueness, dressed for the occasion for yourself. Cultivating a positive attitude about yourself and how you present yourself to the world can really help increase your confidence and build the aura of showing up in a room and owning who you are. The next one is be positive. Respond with good words. There are lots of ways that you can have negative thoughts in this world, and lots of ways that you can respond and suck the positiveness out of a situation. So here are some positive thought strategies that can help you improve this situation. Avoid exaggeration. Going over the top makes you discredited and people are not going to think highly of you. So don't do that. Stop negative thoughts as soon as they come up. When you recognize them, squelch them, switch it. If I'm not feeling smart enough, I'm just going to flip it around and say, I'm smart and beautiful. Always focus on the positive. Accept your flaws and imperfections with grace. Replace criticism with encouraging thoughts and words. Don't worry about things that you can't control because there's nothing you can do to change it anyway. Take responsibility for your own feelings. Be kind to yourself above all. And focus more on what you're good at rather than what you're not good at. If you can flip yourself into those situations, avoiding those exaggerations, focusing on the positive, because there's always a positive in every situation, and taking responsibility for your feelings and knowing that you can change your thoughts and change your feelings and change your emotions with a second, then you are able to have more confidence in who you are, who God made you to be, and who you are showing up in this world. The next one is to achieve small, easy to attain goals to help you feel successful. So a lot of times people have this huge goal that they want to achieve and when they don't hit it immediately or they feel like they're not making any traction toward this really big goal, then they tend to feel like a failure and they stop believing themselves and they feel like that bigger goal is not meant for them. But what you really want to do in order to achieve that really big goal is to start with smaller milestones. So take that really big goal and break it down into smaller pieces. Have you ever heard the phrase, don't eat an elephant all at once, right? You have to take bites of the elephant. So take bites of the bigger goal that you want. Take small achievable actions and know that your daily actions every single day are what's going to get you to that end result. Start with small habits rather than bigger goals. Be sure that you're relatively easy to accomplish so you can feel confident in your progress as you're working towards that bigger goal. Track it. Make sure that you are reflecting on where you're at, making sure that you are tracking how
you're achieving your goal so that when you get to bigger things that you can start crossing off your list and making yourself feel like you're getting someplace. Believing in yourself, having faith in your abilities without a humble but reasonable confidence is your own superpower. So don't try to find happiness in somebody else's success. Don't try to find happiness or power in somebody else's goals for you. Be who you are meant to be and live out that life in a good way. One of the last ones that I want to share with you today is exercise. Exercise your body, exercise your mind, exercise your life. Self-confidence has a lot to do with what you believe in and what you actually set out to achieve. For most of us, feeling confident includes feeling good about our bodies and our physical health. Exercise is a critical tool to improve your overall confidence. When you feel good physically, when you feel good mentally, and you feel strong and capable, you also feel successful. And sticking to an exercise habit gives you a boost of confidence every single time that you do it. Knowing that you're doing something that's taking care of you, knowing that you're doing something that's going to benefit your future, and knowing that you're strengthening your body and pushing through those hard moments in a workout will also strengthen your mind and give you confidence that you can do anything that you set your heart and mind to. And of course, exercise can also transform your body and help you lose weight, tone up your skin and your abs and all that good stuff, which can help boost your confidence as well. So with any other habit that you start, a goal, whether it's, you know, meditating or reading or journaling or exercise, start with a small habit. Begin with just maybe 5 minutes a day, slowly working your way up to the desired exercise time. And if you're wanting to get healthy and fit, I highly encourage you to check out our Together We Rise group. Headed over to Choose to Rise Up, type in Together We Rise, find it. We are there to help each other be confident and find health and confidence and strength and body and mind. And I really want to help as many people as possible do that. So we are rocking and rolling in that group, and I would love to have you a part of that community as well. And then again, try a new path, go a different route, do something that is going to help you achieve the things that you want to achieve. Be nice to others, pay it forward, be kind. All of these kinds of things are going to help you be more confident in the world. So if you're ready to do that, if you're ready to start showing up in a good way, if you're ready to start being your absolute best self, I would highly encourage you to try one of these activities and maybe even comment below with which one that you're going to try working on today. Whether you're going to be kind and confident to other people, whether you're going to get active and get some exercise in, maybe you're going to write some confidence building things below. Maybe you're going to really break down your goal into small things. Be positive, respond with good words, positive stuff in your head, give a good self-image for yourself, get out of your comfort zone, do something unexpected and fun, and then stretch yourself to, reach how you want to be and get out there and just take action. Trying any one of those tips today will help you achieve

0: Manna World. Mindennapi motiváció a léleknek és a szellemnek a Public House médiától.
1: Hello, Budapest, Hungary. 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I hope to bring you some positivity and encouragement and just to help you live life well. 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So I hope that you're ready to transform and be your absolute best today. 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

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Mark Twain. Welcome to Choose to Rise. 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I hope today

0: 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But also check us out on Facebook, follow the journey there, and start to really dive into who you can be, who God's created you to be. And so let's get rocking and rolling today. There is no time for disrespect today. We are going to be rocking and rolling with learning about being comfortable with who you are and building some self-respect and knowing how self-respect is a fundamental for having a great life. If we lack self-respect, we will be insecure and strive to be someone that we're not, trying to be keeping up with the Joneses, trying to do things that other people expect us to do instead of living out our life, the one that God's designed for us. And so today I want to help you develop some and cultivate some self-confidence that's going to help you not only deal with whatever life throws at you, but also to help improve your self-respect. So remember, self-respect comes from an inner belief of who you are and not necessarily an egotistical feeling of superiority. Okay, number one, be true to yourself. There are a lot of great social pressures out there from parents and from work and from society and from this person and that person to achieve certain things. There's just this piece out there that, this mantra of things that just come at us, pressure from all kinds of places to make sure that we are pigeonholing ourselves into certain areas in life. But what I really want to encourage you today is to be real true to yourself. Being true to yourself comes from the stance of living out your inner calling. It's important that you have faith in your own values and remember what's important to you. Just because other people think you should have a certain way of living or do the certain thing or say these certain things or wear those certain things doesn't mean that they're right. And everyone needs to follow their own path. Even if others don't respect your decision, it's what's important to you that really matters. Just ask yourself whether you come into this world, whether you are happy with living your life or you're happy with living somebody else's life. I think I'm pretty happy with living the life I have for myself. Number two, learn to handle criticism. We are sensitive beings. No one likes getting their feelings hurt. No one likes hearing criticism. However, when we are criticized, you can either directly or indirectly, we can feel bad about ourselves or we can, learn and to handle it in appropriate ways. To maintain a positive self-respect, we need to learn how to deal with criticism. Not taking criticism personally, but looking at it as a detached perspective. Maybe it's false. Maybe it isn't even real, but maybe it's something that we should just ignore. And maybe something there's some truth to it that maybe we can develop our character and develop who we are and make some changes in our life to be a better person. So it's really all about analyzing the situation. So when you take in on information, we get to decide, is this information that's going to help me or is this information that's going to hurt me? Is this information that I can learn from and tweak who I am to be a better version of myself? Or is this something that is just trying to bring me down and mold me into something that I don't want to be? You get to decide that. But whatever you decide, choose what's going to be best for you and what the dreams and goals that you have for yourself. Number three, look after your appearance without being a slave to fashion. Our appearance is important. It can give us confidence and it can make us feel super awkward. We can take our appearance and dressing up or dressing down. We can, the right dress for the right occasion really kind of matters sometimes. But at the same time, we don't want to be a slave to fashion trends. We don't want to be a slave to what the Joneses say or what the current magazine says or what other people are thinking and doing just because it's what other people are thinking or doing. Dress to your own benefit. Don't dress for the expectation of pleasing others and receiving compliments for it. Be who you want to be and own it. The fourth tip I had for you is avoid jealousy. Jealousy is of other people's success is a common way of losing our happiness and self-respect. Comparison is the kill of all joy, and jealousy is simple envy for other people's success. We begin to feel miserable that we cannot enjoy their success, and sometimes it can even lead us to knocking our own self down. If we follow this path of jealousy, we will definitely lose our sense of self-respect. And when we are constantly comparing ourselves to others, we're just saying our self-respect depends on what others think of us. But that's not true, because what your self-respect matters is what you think of you and how happy you can be with your success and by helping other people succeed as well. There's enough success out there for everybody. So just because he or she has doesn't mean that you can't have too. We should never feel that other people's success in any way diminishes our own self-worth. Number five, Remember your motivation, not the results. Sometimes we work our best motives at the best of intentions, only to be disappointed by the outcome. The problem is that we equate our self-respect and to our outer displays of wealth, success, social standing, or other accomplishments. It is the nature of life that things will not turn out the way we've always hoped, but it is a mistake to link our sense of self-worth to achievement or external targets. Self-respect comes from what we value and our attitude in life and on other people. Even if things go badly, don't lose your self-respect. Don't lose the confidence that you have in who you are. You are made for more. You are made for greatness, and you will not succeed every time you do something. It's just not how it works. So work with the best of intentions and work on the tasks that are going to help you get to the end goal, but don't focus all of your time and attention on the end goal. I know personally in myself, when I've been trying to achieve certain things in my business, in my life, in my in the way I'm doing things, it's one of those, if I focus only on the goal, I don't have any value or enjoyment out of when I do hit the goal. It just becomes a next kind of situation. And, you know, it's about achieving with the motivation, and it's achieving the small things that lead up to the actual event that really matter. The sixth one is respect others. If you have no respect for other people, how can you have self-respect? Self-respect means we have an inner confidence and an inner assurance, but it's not a confidence built on superiority. It's the wrong approach if you're trying to make yourself feel better by putting other people down. Let's look for the good qualities in other people. Let's focus on the good, focus on the positive, and remember that the good qualities in ourselves are usually a reflection of what we see in other people. Number seven, never hate yourself. We make mistakes all the time. We are going to do wrong things. We're going to make mistakes. We're going to have things that go wrong in our life. But knowing and the difference between hating yourself and hating the thing that's happening to you is a big deal. Listen to your conscience, but don't be too hard on yourself and feel burdened with guilt. Number eight, this one's a big one. Forgive. Forgiving others and forgiving yourself. Don't let the past hold on to you. Don't live in the past, but move on from past mistakes and difficult situations. If your mind is occupied with problems from the past, you will always feel guilty and unworthy. Not allowing yourself to live in the current and the present, and not allowing yourself to dream bigger dreams for the future, is one thing that's really going to hold you back. So forgive yourself, forgive others around you, and be happy because of it. Number nine, be selfless. The way to self-respect is not necessarily through bloating up your sense of pride, but it's also making sure that you are praising other people and being selfless with your time and your ego and everything that you're doing. If our self-respect is based on the praise of others, then our self-respect will be very tenuous. Our self-respect should not be dependent on the praise of other people. It should be independent of other people's praise. You should know who you are and love who you are based on who you know you are to be, who God's made you to be, who the values and strengths of who He has created inside of you, not necessarily what other people are. Number 10, don't keep up with the Joneses. I think I've said this before. You will not be able to build your self-respect if you're permanently striving to impress other people with outer displays. Knowing who you are and owning it is the best way for you to have a confident self, a self-respect for who you are, and being comfortable with what you have and not what you think others think you need to have. So thank you so much for joining me today. I hope that one of these 10 little tips or tricks helps you learn how to improve your self-confidence, improve self-respect, and to live your absolute best life. Again, if you love this show, please like, comment, share, tell other people about it. Head over to Apple iPodcast and leave a rating and review. It helps other people know that it's there, and we can't wait to help you live your absolute best life.
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1: Mom is in the kitchen baking all of her desserts. Larry's in the front yard making sure the lights still work.